Space. And when Jamiroquai came up in our medley before with the Cosmic Girl, I've looked it up and Adam's popped it into our system. So let's have a bit of Saturday morning Jamiroquai. I'm Todd McKenney on 774.

0: children, so yeah. they can read stories of country and, you know, what is it, what's a frog or totem stories and all these wonderful things that just literally bring joy, because this week we are celebrating our history and culture, and it's just a week of on a high, actually.
1: Yeah, so, I can see how excited you are. It's infectious. As we were talking just a second ago, and we are about to wrap up this theme of 50 years deadly, which I love it because it's deadly used in a driving, positive manner, and it's very Australian as well for us to use that word like that. What's next year's theme? Do we know yet?
0: I have no idea. I haven't even thought that far. I'm still in today.
1: Well, I'm looking forward to seeing what that is. I know you do. There's so much more I could talk to you about because I know you did a PhD, but I haven't got time right now.
0: Yeah, that's okay.
1: So maybe next time I'm on, I'd love to chat to you about it. So if you had to sum up in a few words what NAIDOC means to you, what would that be?
0: We're still here. We're still here and we can tell our stories and pass them down to our children and grandchildren.
1: Yeah, well, it's wonderful to hear from you. That's Dr. Deanne Gilson from NGV. Get down to the NGV today or get online and see what you can go and see. I just want to thank all of our listeners. Thank you for coming in and thank you for all of your support and your text messages. And it's been a really wonderful experience. Jacinta will be back in 2 weeks, so I'll be with you again next Saturday. Thank you to Alice and thank you to Adam out there in producer land who have helped me get through this. I hope there weren't too many clunks. I'm Todd McKenney and it's been my pleasure talking to you today.

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7: From 45, and rides it all the way home.
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7: The left foot is a goal.
0: Oh, yeah. Rides it, kicks off goal. The Prancing and Curry.
8: What a goal.
0: He's off and running.
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1: Season long.
0: Gather steps, goal!
10: This is just football at its best.
0: Kick on goal, dribbles it through!
7: What about that? Took them all on and said, I'll have some of these.
11: Bailey pinches his pocket and bang, bang, bang! That's the price you pay against the Premier.
0: Watson snaps. Oh, Watson puts it through! And the Wizard arrives precisely on time.
7: He's built for the big stage.
0: On his left boot. His kick is good.
6: Inside 50, off a step, turns and goes bang.
7: And snap. And goal.
12: There's some bravery through the middle of the ground.
0: How good is that? What a goal. He wastes no time. He whacks it through for another. It doesn't have to be your night, but it can be your moment. Hands it to Charlie Cameron. He can walk it in. Show him your tail lights, Charlie.
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4: You take a seat because it don't get better than this.
7: Saturday footy on ABC Sport, St Kilda and Port Adelaide. Two teams on the wrong side of 500. The Saints, two more losses than they've won, while Port Adelaide, four games below 500 on the season, and yet both teams with a positive percentage. 105 plays 102, an incredible record for both these sides to show how competitive they've been. Port Adelaide, the wildcard spots may be too far adrift, while for St Kilda, they're still very much in the frame, but they can't afford much margin for error on the run home. It is the Saints and the Power standalone Saturday afternoon footy. Following this, it is the Giants and the Cats. And then in different directions tonight, the Crows hosting the Suns. And of course, the Blues looking to try and make it eight in a row at home up against the Hawks, who all of a sudden find themselves in a bounce-back spot. There's no late change. The Saints and the Power. Nasai Wangane-Millera up against Zach Butters and his teammates. The roof is on for Saturday afternoon footy on what is a cool, overcast day in Melbourne. 14 degrees currently outside. My name's Corbin Middlemass. Ben Cameron's here to call the footy with me. Hello, Ben.
14: Hello, Corbin. Great to be here. It's been a strange year for Port Adelaide. They had a fairly easy first four games. North Melbourne, Essendon, West Coast and Richmond. A lot of people, myself included, expected them to possibly be 4-0 out of the gates. They were 2-2 instead. But from that point onwards, they've been relatively impressive with what they've been able to dish up. And St Kilda, how do we judge them? I mean, they're 7-9. They're still live for the wildcard positions. They don't want to be 7-9, but they have scored 100 points seven times this year, up from only one last season. And you can see growth in the likes of Hugo Garcia, amongst many others, like Max Hall, who had a career-high disposals last week. So there is improvement, but is it coming fast enough for the Saints?
7: But this game has already happened once this year, so the Saints have won the last two against Port Adelaide. You'll remember famously the last time that they met. It was in Gather Round. It was the Zach Butters Nick Foot game, where the whispers, of course, that weren't quite captured on the audio that the umpires packs, of course, and we had the tribunal hearing that followed that week. And in the end, after Butters was fined initially, was able to beat that charge at the tribunal. St Kilda and Port Adelaide, no late change. Our premiership pair in the second row. First of all, the youngest premiership player from the Bombers on planet Earth, Adam Ramanaskis.

0: you.
1: Alrighty.
0: Bye.
1: That was a bit abrupt. That's just me learning the buttons. Trevor?
2: Maybe.
1: Yes, Trevor.
2: Belated congratulations on your great historical feat of inventing a character prototype that fellow Borat later stole.
1: Oh, I didn't make it up. I didn't make up that sort of stuff. I think I borrowed it. I was sort of a hybrid of Norman Gunston and Ruby Wax, I think. Although I used to think I was the love child of Nigel Lovelace, 11 years of age, nearly 12, and Germaine Greer. That's how I justified it to myself.
2: All of the above, probably.
1: All of the above.
2: And can you tell me, did you or did Elle ever interact with the late Senator Hinch?
1: Yes, I did. Do you want me to tell you?
2: As would you.
1: Yes, on 7:30 when Lee Sales was hosting. You can find it actually on the internet. If you Google Libby Gore, Darren Hinch, 7:30, you will see me with him on his very first day of Parliament.
2: All right.
1: Yeah. And Pauline Hanson was there, and yeah, it's quite the piece actually.
2: That would be a good three-way interaction to if I could ever dig it up.
1: It's very easy to find if you just whack it into your search engine and you'll find it.
2: Okay.
1: Libby with an I, Gore with a double R.
2: Yeah, yes, I've got to remember.
1: Do you know the answer to this question, Trev?
2: Could you replay it, please?
1: I could, because I've worked out how to use this button. Cross your fingers that it worked.
3: To his clients, he's the greatest.
4: What is it they call you? Mr. Rock and Roll Detective?
3: To everyone else, he's just a dick.
5: I'm sorry that I made you clean the toilets and the bathtubs. I mean, who did all the work in bed?
3: Featuring Priscilla Presley, Sheila E., Tone Loke, and Wayne Newton. Yes, Wayne Newton.
6: I've dedicated my life to making sure that this industry is so disgusting that it would have to self-destruct. I even spit in the punch bowl.
2: Okay. I can see where the previous caller got Naked Gun from with Priscilla Presley. And now, I don't know if I'm shoulders for anyone else, if I'm right or not, but the star of the film was Jack Black. Whether I'm right or not on that.
1: I don't think so.
2: Not. And in that case, I will...
1: graciously retire.
2: Until
1: we speak again, Trevor.
2: Thank you, Libby.
1: Thank you so much for calling in. I think this is a tricky one. I think you were lulled into a sense of, you know, this is going to be easy. Grace Knight was easy. Life of Brian was easy. And all of a sudden, whack, a wet fish across the chops, a big long trailer that's slightly more niche, 1990, excellent year, I have to say, but a trickier question. Justin, here we go. Let's see if you know. Justin, good evening to you.
7: Hey, how are you, Libby? I celebrated my birthday yesterday.
1: Oh, yeah. Did you really?
7: Yeah, I had a few drinks and, yeah, watched a few movies, but I was only 3 years old when this movie came out.
1: Oh, yeah? You were born in 1987?
7: Yes.
1: Which makes you how old now?
7: 39.
1: Right. We're doing the maths as we speak. I'm 39 as well. It's a great age.
7: Yeah, but if you turn the age around of what you are, you're actually a lot older. So we're both 93 years old.
1: That's only if we're age dyslexic.
7: Yeah.
1: Do you know it?
7: I'm thinking if it was Jack Black, it was The School of Rock.
1: No one said it was Jack Black. You've been, Trevor led you up the garden path with that.
7: Yeah, well, I'm still going to stick with The School of Rock.
1: Oh, well, this is going to be a very short phone call. I'd been promised something much longer and, you know, circuitous, but it's just short and sweet, and it's not School of Rock.
7: All right. Thank you, Libby.
1: Sorry, Justin. Have a good night.
7: You too.
1: Oh, he said you too. And then I fade that down and then I go.

0: here and then look. Whoopsie. Is that Kim? Have I gotcha?
1: It is indeed, Libby.
0: I did not expect that voice. I was expecting a woman to say, yes, it is Libby, and then look what happened.
1: Well, I tell you what, I'm spelled K-I-M.
0: Yes.
1: And I had it first, before even Kim Novak had it.
0: You had it first?
1: I had it first.
0: Oh, well, good on you.
1: In 1948.
0: Oh, goodness.
1: And I was named after Kim the Jungle Boy in Rudyard Kipling's book.
0: Beautiful. Does that make you the silent generation, even though you're speaking quite clearly?
1: Silent generation?
0: Yeah, my parents, they're in the silent generation. That's what they call them. And then I don't
1: know. You're in the boomers.
0: Or are you a boomer?
1: Well, 48, yes.
0: Top end of the
1: after
0: boomers.
1: The war.
0: Yeah. And then they went on and on and on and on. And then a few of us exes snuck in and then the millennials decided to take over. Is that right?
1: Yes. Yes.
0: Do you know the
1: answer? Pushed into the background.
0: Yeah. Do you know the answer to this question where I played that trailer? And do you know the film?
1: No, I have no idea whatsoever. I don't think I ever saw the film.
0: You don't think you ever saw it?
1: No. So I'll have to, without any more deliberation, I'll have to say goodnight, Libby.
0: All right. Okay. But lovely to meet you, Kim, with a...
1: And you.
0: Pre-Kim Novak Kim.
1: Right. Thank you.
0: All righty. Bye-bye.
1: Right. Bye now.
0: Well, this seems to be a tricky one, but I'm feeling good about Dan, because Dan's in Adelaide, and let's face it, Adelaide people have got kind of eclectic minds, cultured minds. They know this kind of cultured highbrow movie.
2: G'day. Dan? Yeah. Was that the comedian Andrew Dice Clay with Ford Fowley in the Rock and Roll Detectives?
0: Well, there you go, Andrew Dice Clay and the Adventures of Ford Fairlane. You have got that correct.
2: Woohoo.
0: Mm. Don't faint. Come back to me. He was quite out there for a while, Andrew Dice Clay.
2: He was. He was a very bad influence on me as a young man.
0: Yeah, I think he was on me as well. He was because he was... I'm trying to think of the word, because I don't like using the word crass, because that implies it wasn't smart. He was sort of Lenny Brucey, wasn't he?
2: He was. He
0: was smart.
2: Walked the line between appropriate, inappropriate, and was kind of cool.
0: Yeah. Kind of cool. Are you ready for the next question?
2: Mm-hmm.
0: Which Australian singer-songwriter, known for hits including I'm Gonna Swing from the Chandelier, you know that one? And another one, Cheap, you don't know, you didn't recognise it, I didn't give you a good enough clue. Chandelier and Cheap Thrills, she often conceals her face beneath oversized wigs, and I happen to think she might be from Adelaide, actually. Who is she? She sang and wrote Chandelier and Cheap Thrills.
2: I'm drawing a complete blank, sorry.
0: Really?
2: I might have to pass on to a better person, thank you.
0: Not a better person, another person. Do you know the song Chandelier?
2: Not by the title, no.
0: Yeah, you do, because...

0: why you couldn't tell from me singing it, but, you know, that's who she is. Do you know who it is?
1: No, I know the song. It's fantastic, but I can't find a name.
0: Oh,

0: Well, I'm going to have to say bye-bye then. I'm very sorry.
1: Bye-bye.
0: Bye-bye. Thank you. Let's see if Brett knows. Hey, Brett.
2: Yeah, how you go?
0: Yeah, I'm okay, thank you.
3: Oh, no, this song. Fantastic.
0: Oh, you've got the radio on in the background. You'll have to turn that down or off because otherwise you'll...
2: Yeah, it's fine.
0: You'll have vertigo.
2: Yeah, no worries.
0: Do you know what? Who sings that song? Who is the Australian...
2: Yeah,
0: who?
2: Sia.
0: It is Sia, correct. Okay, I've got another question for you.
2: Yep.
0: You ready? I'm just going to get ready for you. Which TV show that aired from 2001 to 2009 had this as its theme song?

0: And as I get a swath of text messages saying, see ya, see ya, see ya, Jeff in Newcastle and Red from Euroa.
1: Everyone got that.
0: But what's that one? What TV show is that?
1: Well, Libby, can you just repeat the first little bit before I hear the song?
0: What little bit? The question or the actual song?
1: No, not the song, just the question.
0: What's the show? It aired between 2001 and 2009, and the song was the theme song.
1: Yeah, that's what that's all I need to know. Is it, it's not, what do you call it?
0: Oh, that's the question, isn't it?
1: Yeah, well, no, it can't be. I was going to say Twin Peaks, but it's not.
0: No, it's not.
1: Oh, God.
0: No, it's not that either. But you've had a good shot. I'm going to have to go with Brett because everyone will get
1: it's called See Your Sister.
0: You know what? You're not too far off. It's not Sia's sister, but that's a good clue. I'm going to say goodbye.
1: That's what I was saying. I was close.
0: I'm going to say bye-bye.
1: See you,
0: bye-bye. Bye. There's Shane. G'day, Shane. How are you going? Ah, Karen from Mullumbimby knows and Denver knows as well. Ooh, I love the fact that some of you actually know. I love this sideways conversation that's going on the texts. Yep. So people know it. But do you know it, Shane? Do you know what TV show of which that was the theme? I don't know whether I constructed that sentence properly.
2: I don't think I heard it properly then. I don't have the radio, so...
0: You don't have the radio?
2: No, I'm at work and I haven't got the radio, but I do ring in occasionally and I thought, well, something to keep me awake, I'll answer a few questions.
0: Even though you haven't heard...
2: I did hear the Ford Fairlane, the detective one. I knew that one.
0: Yeah.
2: I knew Sia.
0: Yeah.
2: But you just played some song and I wasn't familiar with it. Is some kind of TV show?
0: Yeah, it's a TV theme.
2: Okay, could you play it again?
0: If I have to. It'll take some time to find your heart. Okay, that's all. I'm not playing the whole thing again because I've played it twice.
2: Well, I would say, if it's an Australian show, I'll just say Heartbreak High.
0: No, it's not Heartbreak High, but it is an Australian show. So we're getting closer. We know that Sia's Sisters is a hint and we know that it's an Australian show. So Harry in the Bay says, Gilmore Girls, no. It's not. And if I am not speaking clearly into the microphone, Ms. Texter, I will try and fix that. It's because I'm looking at four different screens and having a lovely time. It's like flying a plane in this studio. There are all these different screens and you have to press buttons and screens to keep everybody aware. But it is an Australian show. Sia's Sisters is a clue. And Aaron, hey, did you ring last night, Aaron?
1: I did.
0: You

0: Nothing yep. lifted today. A total eclipse of the heart.
1: Yay!
2: Make sure that this one plays. So it's a sing-along. When the music cuts out, I want you to sing the next couple of lines for me, okay?
0: Okay.
2: Okay, here we go.

0: Are rowing for fun, for exercise, and for easy things like go fishing. Then you will take your boat or rent one, or you simply go out rowing,
1: Do you need,
0: and it's easy.
1: did Vikings need a drum to set the rhythm?
0: Nope. That's the only thing that's wrong with this.
1: Right.
0: When the Vikings were rowing with the big ships, that's of course a bit different from the smaller boats, they needed to be. Actually, then you have the disciplined. They need to cooperate.

That is The Drover's Boy, Beautiful, by Ted Egan. And when I was listening to that, it made me realize that I think good songwriting has to travel. If you just sing a song like Who Let the Dogs Out or I'm Blue, Dubba Dee, Dubba Da, you're on the surface, right? There's a dog nearby or you're on the skin of your surface. Really great songwriting seems to stretch its tentacles out into society quite far from you and talk about big social issues, or it sends those tentacles deep inside and asks really personal, psychological issues. You have to go one way or the other. So Ted Egan raising a really important social point with his work. I'll take you inside now with another artist, Carole King, and she wrote this song, Will You Love Me Tomorrow? It was given to the Shirelles. Carole also has her own version, which is a slower version. I won't play Carole's version tonight. This is the one that became the hit, the icon song, the iconic song of the 60s. Originally, the Shirelles didn't want it. They said it's too country. But then they added strings, they brought up the pace a little, and they were convinced to take this song. And as a songwriter, Carole was prolific. In the 1950s,

0: stop and say hello to any living thing at all that I might find. That's all there is, folks.
1: If you want to know what Australians are doing, listen to Macca on Sunday.
2: Hello, I'm Ben from Perth.

0: See, America was just forged by people from all over the place going there, like Mason and Dixon, astronomer and the Mason-Dixon line. We're going to Mason-Dixon. Morning, Tunbridge. We'll have to go back to the Tunbridge Hall again, Keller. As I recall, we couldn't get in. Actually, it was chockers. There was about three rooms. There's a barbecue out the back, yep. And I tried to sing a song. And anyway. 1300 700 222, that's our number. G'day, this is Macca.
1: Hello, it's Diana. I'm in Wentworth, 11-foot van with my husband. Lucky I still like him.
0: Well, I suppose it is. You're at the junction of the Murray and the Murrumbidgee, is that right, sort of, nearly?
1: Yeah, well, I'm sitting on the Darling, but I'm paddling the length of the Murray. I've just finished South Australian side, and it's cold, but I'm starting the Vic side. Look, I said to my husband I was retired, and what do you want to do? I said, I want to paddle the length of the Murray, but I'm doing it on my own. And he said, well, I followed you for football 72 years. It's my turn.
0: Well, there you go. So, Diana, you're paddling the river for what?
1: Look, I'm paddling the river for me. I'm paddling it for awareness of coronary heart disease. My dad at 50, he was under 50, died, and we had property in the Barossa. And, of course, the family inheritance of coronary heart disease. Back then it was the blokes and everyone knew that. Now, us women in our 60s, we need, and 70s, the women need to be aware of getting tested and aware that coronary heart disease is on our side too. Family inheritance, and I've just had a diagnosis of a mild, and I want to keep fit, but also as I roam these caravan parks, talk to people, lock masters, get yourself checked. Now's the time.
0: Yeah, well, funny, isn't it? I just spoke to a mate of mine, Rod McCormack, who plays guitar, and he's played guitar with us, and with, I've been talking about Larry and Andrew Mahobrack, and I just met Rod at Andrew's funeral the other day, and he's just had a heart attack. And he had a stent, and he had the thing, and he rushed him to hospital. He went straight into surgery, and so yeah. And he said,
1: and he survived because what happened back then, 50 years ago, country bloke. My dad didn't have all those amazing medical research, but you just need to know what's happening, and you can get tested and know what the outcome, and you know, go into exercise and medication. Yeah, look. You live it, now's the time to live it. So on the river, it's a beautiful place to live.
0: Oh,